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If you purchase a home or business premises or renovate a property, as of the 1st of January 2024, you are required to inform the belasting deeds. 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How can you report this? Complete the online form on the website of the belasting deeds. Please note, you may be fined if you fail to report this on time. Like to know more about the reporting obligation for real estate? Then please visit www.belastingdeeds-cn.nl.

I'll never forget the girl I left behind. 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

Are you between 12 and 18 years old? 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Like vandalism, skipping school, or driving without a driver's license? 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At the Halt Bureau, you get a chance to prevent a criminal record. This is very important for your future, because with a criminal record, it's less easy to get a job. 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

Did you know that some wireless devices can significantly interfere with the mobile network on Bonaire, Ceiba, and Stacia? So make sure that your purchase has a CE or FCC mark and uses the right frequencies. For more information, visit www.regsdincn.com on the pages of the Authority for Digital Infrastructure or call 599-717-3140.

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Are you between 12 and 18 years old? And have you done something that is against the law? Like vandalism, skipping school, or driving without a driver's license? In that case, the police or the public prosecutor's office may send you to the Halt Bureau. At the Halt Bureau, you get a chance to prevent a criminal record. This is very important for your future, because with a criminal record, it's less easy to get a job. 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Are you between 12 and 18 years old? And have you done something that is against the law? Like vandalism, skipping school, or driving without a driver's license? In that case, the police or the public prosecutor's office may send you to the Halt Bureau. At the Halt Bureau, you get a chance to prevent a criminal record. This is very important for your future, because with a criminal record, it's less easy to get a job. Do you want to know more about Halt? 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

Nobody gets up in the morning with a plan to end up here behind the closed door. Yet it happens. It often does not start with something significant. Sometimes, one moment is enough to end up in a different reality. JICN. 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

0: 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We've had no official explanation. 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

0: Your child comes home, smiles, pretends nothing is wrong, but you feel that something is off.
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2: 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And that phone? 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

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Check this out.

time, sorry, the time is 5:30. We bid you a blessed good morning and welcome you to Vance's A Moment with the Master for this first day of October, Thursday, the 1st of October, 2026. We are learning that growth does not always happen loudly. Sometimes God does his greatest work in the quiet places of our lives. And so we welcome you to being in him. Relaxation and meditation on scripture. We all have stress and need to relax. So we invite you to let being in him help you to a calm and quiet mind.

experiencing God's presence. Those who accept my commandments and obey them are the ones who love me. And because they love me, my Father will love them, and I will love them and reveal myself to each of them. John chapter 14, verse 21. We know it's possible to obey God without loving Him. The Pharisees and plenty of religious people since have proven that. But the reverse isn't true. It isn't possible to love God without obeying Him. Or, to put in more relational terms, without sharing His heart and carrying out His desires. And that's what obedience is, in its truest biblical sense. It is a heart connection with God that heeds His will and produces His fruit. Jesus gives us a profound twofold promise to those who have that kind of relationship with Him. He and the Father will love them, and He will reveal Himself to them. Both sides of that promise are remarkable. One implies that God, who loves unconditionally, has a unique conditional love for those who love Him. And the other implies that love is a condition for greater revelation. If we are lacking either a sense of His love or a clear view of Him, then this may be the reason. Perhaps our love for Him is the problem. If that's the case, the solution isn't to try to muster up more love. That's futile. We can stoke it and stir it up, but we can't manufacture it. No. The solution is to ask His Spirit to fill us with His love so that we understand how deeply He loves us. We love Him because He first loved us, as can be found in 1 John chapter 4, verse 19, meaning that a glimpse of His love will prompt a similar response in us. When we are filled with that love, obedience becomes natural and revelation increases. We begin to see Him as He is. And so we pray. Jesus, we do love You. Help us love You more. We want to step into the relationship You have with the Father, to live out Your will, and to see a greater revelation of You. In Your name we pray. Amen. Once again, good morning. Thank You, Lord, for Your mercies which are new each morning. We thank You, Lord, for this new day and for this new month. And we honor and glorify Your name with thanksgiving, Father. Have a loving Thursday. And as always, be blessed.

And they had no child because that Elizabeth was barren and they both were now well stricken in years. Luke chapter 1, verse 7. The Most High God, or the Most High, is a good God. The earth is full of His goodness. Psalm 33, verse 5. There is nothing impossible with God. If He created heaven and the earth, and He is able to nourish them, then what can't He do for us? Matthew chapter 19, verse 26. He was aware of the condition of Zechariah and Elizabeth, and He was working a great miracle for them. Being human, they might have despaired over their childlessness and even given up hope, but God was still faithful. In due time, He visited them and took away their shame. Dear beloved, God is aware of the challenges you are going through, and He is working a mighty miracle for you. He doesn't want you to leave the faith and try elsewhere. So trust Him, continue to fellowship with Him in prayer, and serve Him faithfully. Then He will visit you. Hallelujah. Be an overcomer. And so a grand rising and a blessed and thankful Thursday to you and your wonderful families. Love always. God is love. So take care. In Jesus' name.

finally for this morning, healing is available to all. My children, you do not have to be sick. My son has taken the victory over death and illness from the enemy through his resurrection from the dead. He has made you alive together with him, and he has forgiven all your trespasses and healed all your diseases. My Holy Spirit has filled your life with miraculous power, and in my name you have the authority to cast out demons, speak with new tongues, and lay hands on the sick, and they recover. I have established my kingdom on earth, and my presence and glory. No sin or sickness can coexist. Establish my kingdom in your heart and lives, and walk in healing and victory. And so we offer our prayer of declaration. Father, thank you that through your Son, you have given us victory over death and illness. Thank you for making us alive with Christ. Through his gift on the cross, he has forgiven all our sins and healed all our diseases. So fill us with your Holy Spirit and with the power and authority to cast out demons, speak with new tongues, and lay hands on the sick, and they recover. In your precious name we pray. Amen. Being in him is quality, original, relaxation music, and the spoken words of grace and truth for rest, refreshing, and spiritual renewal.

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But the promise in 1 Timothy chapter 2 focuses our ultimate concern that people be rescued from judgment in order that they might be saved through the preaching of the gospel. Welcome to Prayerline.

show as we greet you on this thankful Thursday, the 1st of October 2026. Heavenly Father, we thank you for blessing us to see the first day of October. We are grateful for the gift of life, for your mercy, grace, and faithfulness that have carried us through the months behind us. Lord, as we enter this new month, go before us and guide our steps. 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May October bring new blessings, new opportunities, renewed hope, and deeper faith. And help us to trust you, even when we cannot see what lies ahead. Let your favor rest upon our homes, our families, our work, and all that concerns us. Father, may we continue to walk in love, kindness, and gratitude, and keep us close to you, and remind us each day that you are our refuge, our strength, and our ever-present help. And so we place this entire month into your hands, Lord. May your will be done in our lives, and may everything we do bring glory and honor to your name. In Jesus' mighty name we pray. Amen.

As we continue giving thanks for this new day, Lord, we thank you for this new day and for your mercies that are new every morning. Guide our steps, fill our hearts with peace, and give us strength for today's challenges. And help us, Lord, to be a blessing to others. May your love and favor go before us in everything we do, because this is the day that the Lord has made. So let us rejoice and be glad in it. In his name we pray. Amen.

Father, we thank and praise you for bringing us safely to this new month of October. Despite the many challenges and obstacles we may have encountered during the past month, we are blessed to see the dawn of this new day and month. So give us grace to continue on with a positive attitude as we begin this new month, and to look to you, the author and finisher of our faith. Your grace and mercy has brought us safely through, and we are thankful. So may we enjoy a day of peace, hope, and your continued blessings. In your name we pray. Amen.

And our first prayer for those who are sick in the St. Martin Medical Center, the Louis Constant Fleming Hospital, sick at home and in other institutions of care. Always remembering those persons who've traveled abroad for medical attention, while offering prayers for those persons stricken with COVID-19 and any other sickness or disease. And so our first prayer for this month of October for our sick, we come to you this Thursday morning, Lord, with hands lifted high. We thank you for bringing us safely into a new month. Lord, we dedicate these next 31 days to you, and we ask for your favor to go before us and your goodness to follow us. We speak healing over every sick body and strength into every weary spirit. We refuse to let the struggles of the past month dictate our future. We thank you, Lord, that October is a month of new beginnings and fresh oil. So open doors that no man can shut, and lead us by your Spirit in everything we do. In the mighty name of Jesus, we pray. Amen.

continue as we offer a prayer for forgiveness and a new start. Dear God, we come before you today asking for your forgiveness. We know we've made mistakes, and we are truly sorry for the times we failed to follow your ways. Please forgive us for the wrong things we've said, done, or even thought. Cleanse our hearts and help us to start fresh. Teach us how to forgive others just as you forgive us. And thank you for never giving up on us, even when we fall short. And so we ask for your strength to make better choices moving forward. Help us to live lives that honor you. Thank you for your endless mercy and grace. Lord, we trust that with you, each day is a chance for a new beginning. So help us to walk in that freedom and leave our past behind. In Jesus' name, amen.

as we encourage you to start your day and this new month with God, we give thanks for the blessings on those persons who have been blessed on this first day of October with a celebration. Father God, we give you thanks for the blessings today on Marcelia Henry, Delphine Barry, Claudine Bass, Carmen Tyson, Chris Illich, and all others whom you've blessed on this first day of October with a celebration. Thank you, Lord, for the blessings on Chris, Carmen, Claudine, Delphine, Marcelia, and all others. Heavenly Father, as the first light kisses the earth, we place this day and this month into your loving hands. Thank you for the gift of a new day and a new month. Grant us the wisdom to navigate the path before us, the strength to overcome challenges, and the compassion to touch the lives of others. Open our eyes to the beauty that surrounds us, the wonder in nature's embrace, and the joy in the people we meet. Help us

Help us to be vessels of your light, Lord, sharing your peace and hope with the world. With grateful hearts and spirits ready to serve, we begin this day and this month with you, dear God, in whose name we pray. Amen.

we continue in prayer with a powerful prayer for favor and open doors. And so, Almighty God, we thank you for going ahead of us and making a way even when we cannot see one. Thank you for every opportunity and every door you have opened for us in ways we could never have achieved on our own. Lord, let your favor rest upon our lives. Open the doors that are meant for us and shut every door that would lead us away from your purpose. Give us wisdom to recognize the opportunities you send and courage to walk through them. Connect us with the right people. Place us where we can grow and lead us into opportunities that align with your plans for our lives. Let nothing you have ordained for us pass us by. Father, may your favor create opportunities that transform our lives and make us blessings to others. In Jesus' name, amen.

we offer this prayer for you before you begin your hustle and bustle of the day. Heavenly Father, please help us change our attitude, our approach, our minds, and our reactions so we can become persons who pleases you. Heavenly Father, if we are wrong, correct us. If we've lost our way, guide us. Dear God, today we choose not to fear or worry, and so we surrender everything to you and trust in your perfect plan. Heavenly Father, please make our days useful, our nights restful, our homes peaceful, and our efforts fruitful. We love you, dear God, and we promise to share all our prayers with our family and friends. In Jesus' name, amen. And our final prayer, as always, for all those in need of our prayers, we offer our thankful Thursday prayer. Heavenly Father, we thank you for the gift and beauty of a brand new day, and we thank you for loving and accepting us, even when we don't love ourselves. And on this day you have made, we will be glad and rejoice in it. And so today, Lord, we ask for your protection. Keep us out of harm's way, and may our words and actions be a reflection of you in all we do and say. We are so grateful for the precious love you have bestowed upon us, and give you all the glory and praise. In Jesus' name, amen.

0: The time is now 6 a.m. and once again we bid you a blessed good morning and welcome you to Vance's A Moment with the Master for today. It is Thursday, the first day of October 2026.
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funeral service will be held today, Thursday, October 1st, for the late Keithura Eudora Rogers Martinborough, who passed away on September 23rd. The funeral service will be held at the Good News Baptist Church in St. Peter's, where viewing and tributes will be held at from 9 to 9:50 a.m. The service commences at 10 a.m., followed by interment at the cul-de-sac cemetery. The family kindly ask to respect their request that there will be no visits at the home following the funeral service. May her soul rest in eternal peace. All services entrusted to the Royal Funeral Home and Crematorium. It is with deep sadness that we announce the passing of Jean Lyman Thomas. He passed away on September 18th. The funeral service for the late Jean Lyman Thomas will be held on Friday, October 2nd at the Risen Christ Catholic Church in South Reward. Viewing and tributes from 10 to 11 a.m. The service commences at 11 a.m., followed by interment at the cul-de-sac cemetery. Management and staff of the Emerald Funeral Home and Crematory and the Voice of St. Martin would like to extend our deepest sympathy to the family, friends, and loved ones of the late Jean Lyman Thomas. May his soul rest in eternal peace. We would like to announce the passing of our beloved mother, grandmother, and great-grandmother, Marie Emma van Heiningen Petty. She passed away peacefully at her home on September 24th. Funeral arrangements for the late Marie Emma van Heiningen Petty will be announced in a subsequent broadcast. May her soul rest in eternal peace. Management and staff of the Emerald Funeral Home and Crematory and the Voice of St. Martin would like to extend our deepest sympathy to the family, friends, and loved ones of the late Marie Emma van Heiningen Petty. The death is hereby announced of Julia A. Romney, who passed away on September 25th. She was the daughter of Gracelia Carty Romney and Father William B. Romney, also known as Willie. May her soul rest in eternal peace. Julia Romney will forever remain in our hearts. To those mourning the loss of these loved ones, we offer these words of assurance. Fear thou not, for I am with thee. Be not dismayed, for I am thy God. I will strengthen thee. Yea, I will help thee. Yea, I will uphold thee with the right hand of my righteousness.

meditation for this first day of October. Our scripture reading comes to us from 1 Corinthians chapter 7, verse 17 to 24. 1 Corinthians chapter 7, verse 17 to 24, the reading for today. O Lord, as we open our Bibles today, open our eyes to read your word. Open our minds to understand your word. Open our hearts to love your word. And open our lives to the working of your Holy Spirit, that through your word in the Bible, we may come to a greater love of your word, Jesus. Today we read the caption verse, which is verse 22 of the 7th chapter of the 1st book of Corinthians. For whoever was called in the Lord as a slave is a freed person belonging to the Lord, just as whoever was free when called is a slave of Christ. This is the word of the Lord. Thanks be to God. A freed person belonging to the Lord. St. Paul writes to communities that are expecting Christ to return from heaven very soon. So what he offers as my rule in all the churches might seem to us rather conservative. Remain in the condition in which you were called, as can be found in verse 20. You have more than enough to do. He believes in living a good life in whatever state you are already in while you prepare for the Lord's return. There isn't time to worry about the larger reform of society, and to do so might distract you from more important matters. 2,000 years later, most of us don't expect God to usher in the end of the world imminently. So, there is a greater possibility of considering how human society is organized and whether the Christian message can suggest some useful reforms of this. Yet, aspects of what Paul writes can and should still guide us. For example, do not become slaves of human masters. Verse 23. Even when others are in a legitimate position to tell you what to do, recognize that your fundamental duty is to obey God. Any other obedience is relative to this. Moreover, we can certainly agree with Paul's starting point here, desiring to lead the kind of life that God has called us to and assigned to us. The question of how we discover what this means in practice is the journey of a lifetime. Combining the freedom that Paul repeatedly praises here with that obedience to God that we recognize as our duty. And so we pray. An old prayer begins, Lord, teach us to serve you as you deserve. We make that our own prayer today, asking God how we might best do this. In his name we pray. Amen. And for further thought, have you remained in the condition in which you were called? If so, why? If not, why not?

The time is now 11 minutes past the hour of 6 a.m. and we bring you this reminder, reminding you that the St. Peter's Methodist Church, class number 5, presents Karaoke Night. You're invited to join them for an evening of music, laughter, and togetherness. All are welcome on Friday, October 2nd from 7 p.m. to 10 p.m. at the St. Peter's Methodist Church place of worship. So come, sing your favorite songs, karaoke style. 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All are invited.

now 12 minutes past the hour of 6 a.m. as we go to our request for this morning. And today we are sending out birthday greetings to Claudina Bass, celebrating on this first day of October. Claudina, here's wishing you a blessed day and an enjoyable birthday. Greetings are coming to you from the St. Peter's, the members, that is, of the St. Peter's Women's League. Wait a minute. I think her birthday is tomorrow. So, you got it a bit early, but we will reserve it for tomorrow. So, we also have happy birthday greetings going out this morning to Marcelia Henry. Marcelia, as you celebrate today, the first day of October, he is wishing you a wonderful day, God's richest blessings, and wish you many more happy and blessed years. Hope you have an amazing and love-filled birthday. Greetings are coming your way from your godmother, Aretha Dusanson. She wants you to cut the cake and celebrate. We have more birthday greetings going out to Marcelia Henry, better known as Marcy. Marcy, he is wishing you a day filled with our loving God's richest blessings in your life. And wish you many more birthdays to come. We have greetings coming to you from your brother, your sisters, your nephews, nieces, aunts, uncles, cousins, and special birthday greetings is coming your way from Claudia O'Connor and family, and also from your nephews and nieces in Antigua, from Gracia Carter and family, from Patrice Cox, and greetings also from Innocencia Leonard, Nikia Somersault, and from your special mom, Sister Brooks. Greetings also from the pastor and members of the Bible Baptist Church. Girl, you know how special you are to all of us. So enjoy, and you are blessed, Marcy. We also have birthday greetings going out this morning to a dear special cousin, Delphine Barry, who is celebrating her birthday on this first day of October. So here's wishing you, Delphine, a blessed and enjoyable birthday, and wish you many more happy and blessed years. Greetings are coming to you from Maisie and Missy and the entire family circle, and greetings also from your Methodist church family.

Greetings going out this morning to Carmen Tyson, wishing you, Carmen, a very happy birthday, and may the good Lord grant you strength and good health. Greetings are coming to you from the Home Away From Home Foundation family. We have happy birthday greetings going out to all those who are celebrating a birthday today on this first day of October, and also in advance to all those who will be celebrating during the balance of the month of October. These birthday greetings are coming to all the October celebrants from Miss October herself, Vera Webb. And she has sent, as always, a birthday prayer for all those celebrants. Dear Heavenly Father, as we step into October, we thank you for your faithfulness in every season. We ask for your wisdom and strength to navigate this month with grace. Help us to grow closer to you, to trust you more deeply, and to live out our faith boldly. Fill our hearts with your peace, and let your love overflow in all we do. Use us, Lord, to bring light and hope to those around us. And so we give this month to you, knowing your plans are always good. In Jesus' name, amen. And we have some belated birthday greetings. We have belated birthday greetings going out to Luvani Clark, who celebrated yesterday, the 30th day of September. Happy birthday greetings, Luvani. Belated birthday greetings are coming to you from your dear wife, Marilyn Clark, your son, Oshuanesi Clark, your brother, his friends, your friends, Ramon, your god sister. And greetings also from Benson, Eugene, Ornell, Darren, Sherwin, the Wolfpack Group, your mother-in-law, Marcela Waterford, your aunt, Bernadine Clark, your sister, Sulaiska Clark, and greetings also from the Clarks and Waterford families. Hope you had a wonderful and enjoyable birthday, Luvani, and wish you many more happy and blessed years.

And this morning we have anniversary greetings. Going out to Vernice and Nigel Williams, celebrating their anniversary on this first day of October. The key to a happy marriage is giving more than taking, for always sharing a dream in the making, for talking things through and working problems out, for having a friendship that is never in doubt, and for the many ways two hearts discover that through life's journey, they can always rely on each other. So, to Vernice, thank you for showing us what a true example of love and partnership should be, and vice versa to Nigel from Vernice. Greetings are coming to both of you from your children, Nigeline and Curtis. And also the children are saying thank you for showing us what a true example of love and partnership should be about. So again to Vernice and Nigel, do have a love-filled anniversary day. Greetings are coming to you from Meredith and myself and family.

0: this first day of October, we have birthday greetings going out to a dear son, Chris Illich, celebrating today. Chris is wishing you birthday blessings and wish you many more happy and blessed years. Love and best wishes are coming to you from your mother, Carmel Peniston. Do enjoy your birthday today. Chris Illich. We also have belated birthday greetings going out this morning. And that is going out to Beverly Hodge, who celebrated her birthday yesterday. Beverly, here's hoping that you had a blessed and enjoyable birthday. Those greetings were coming to you from your mother, Lydia Mills, your sisters, Karen Lambert Illich, Ursula Mills, and from your brothers, Kevin Mills, Stephen Mills, and your children and grandchildren. Greetings also from your nephews and nieces. They all hope that you had a blessed and enjoyable birthday. And wish you also a blessed retirement. A special morning greetings going out to Mr. Wilfred Munning and also to Brother Wycliffe Smith, wishing them both a blessed and enjoyable day today. To all others, let me check first and see if I have any more birthday greetings. To all others celebrating a birthday or some other happy occasion today, we join in wishing you a blessed and enjoyable day.
1: Like this.

ask me all the time, what makes you love somebody like that? I just smile. Because some things were never meant to be explained. Loving you was never a decision I had to make. It became the way my heart learned to beat. And even if the world put that

have to share this memorial service announcement. And so, sorry about that. The memorial service for the late Patricia Violet Scott will be held tomorrow, Friday, October 2nd, at the Phillipsburg Methodist Church. Tributes from 10 a.m. The service commences at 11 a.m. May her soul rest in eternal peace. And our final request for this morning, we have birthday greetings going out to Jerry Hodge and also to Jesse Claxton, wishing them both a blessed and enjoyable birthday. Greetings are coming from Jonathan Raymond. Also, belated anniversary greetings to Meredith and myself. And a blessed good morning to his family on both sides of the fence. Those greetings are coming from Franklin Burkle.

0: radio listeners, I leave you with this for today. Transformed by love. Now hope does not disappoint, because the love of God has been poured out in our hearts by the Holy Spirit who was given to us, as taken from Romans chapter 5, verse 5. And as always, we leave you with a point to ponder for the gift of the Holy Spirit poured out in our hearts. 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Do have a blessed and enjoyable 1st of October, Thursday, 2026.
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3: And now, the voice of St. Martin presents the local and national news. Welcome to the local report on the voice of St. Martin. I am D'Angelo Duzon-Saint. The Central Committee of the Parliament of St. Martin continued its deliberations Wednesday afternoon, with ministers responding to questions from members of Parliament concerning expenditures and other matters within their respective ministries. Minister of Justice Natalie Tackling was the first minister to take the floor, providing Parliament with an overview of key positions that remain vacant across the various branches of the justice chain. During her response, she outlined the outstanding vacancies and provided MPs with an update on the staffing situation within the justice sector.
4: Which key positions remain vacant within KPSM, Customs, Immigration, Lancashire, the prison, the FIU, and the Ministry Support Services? I'll start with the prison. The key current vacancies are correctional officer positions. Recruitment is actively underway for the 22 new correctional staff, and then again, that further intake of 15 in January. In parallel, the new function book is being finalized to define the wider staffing requirements for the future prison across management, supervision, rehabilitation, healthcare, HR, and support functions. The detailed vacancy position against the future structure will be confirmed once the function book is formally approved and the current workforce is mapped against that function book. With respect to the Customs Department, the key positions that are currently vacant are junior customs officers, and recruitment for 10 additional junior officers is to be expected as soon as the 2027 budget has been accepted. Additional for the approved budget of 2026, 15 junior officers have been selected, and that advice is currently in for review. The section heads of the port, the financial worker, chef ondersteuning, there's one team leader vacancy that has already been approved in the budget 2026. And as soon as the budget 2027 is approved, three more team leaders can be added to the 2027 budget. The FIU, there is an available budget to fill five vacant positions at the FIU for which recruitment is currently ongoing. KPSM, with a staff shortage of 47.7%, the whole department has vacancies. Most of those vacancies can be considered key positions to maintain public order and safety. Within KPSM, vacancies exist at every level of the organization. This includes leadership, specialist, operational, and support positions. With respect to the Immigration Department, the position of the head of Immigration and Border Protection Services is critical to the department's operations. A suitable candidate has been identified and selected, and the appointment is currently pending the completion of the required background screening by VDSM. In all sections of IBPS, support, compliance, admittance, border protection, and foreigner detention center, key functions remain vacant. At the Lancashire, the senior tactical detective is ongoing pending screening. Senior digital detectives recruitment is actively underway, and at the moment, the department is also actively recruiting a cybercrime specialist, an ICT Behir. Then when it comes to the ministry's own staffing at Judicial Affairs, the recruitment for a head of Judicial Affairs is actively underway. A candidate has been identified and we're in negotiations with that candidate now. What additional staffing resources or operational improvements are needed for the FIU to achieve full compliance with international anti-money laundering and counter-terrorist financing standards? There is a need for additional analysts and supervisors of the DNFBPs, and the DNFBPs are our non-financial institutions, and vehicles to visit and meet with and carry out audits of the supervised entities, as the amount of investigations that are carried out has decreased due to severe understaffing. The national cooperation between the competent authorities will benefit from the increase in investigation and supervision carried out by the FIU, as this will add to the cooperation on the international level, which will increase the effectiveness of the FIU under immediate outcome 6. What still needs to be completed before the National Reporting Center for Human Trafficking and Human Smuggling becomes fully operational? The National Reporting Center, the NRC, currently operates as a project bureau within the Ministry of Justice. Recruitment of a crime victim specialist and a policy officer has started, supported by the capacity building component of the Bestuurlijke Aanpak Ondermijning project and funding that we have from the Netherlands. Three areas also need strengthening, which is a shelter, direct victim assistance, and public awareness. And the ministry intends to take actions on these in the near future. What legislative, institutional, or operational requirements remain outstanding for the BBOP framework before the BBOP framework can become fully operational? This initiative stems from the protocol in zaken de bestuurlijke aanpak voor georganiseerde en ondermijnende criminaliteit in de Caribische landen van het Koninkrijk, a full mouthful, which aims to explore new administrative instruments and measures to protect government against subversive crimes. In the 2026 policy plan of the budget, it was shared that the wet BBOP, in English, is referred to as the legislation Promotion of Integrity Assessments by Public Administration, could be a means of combating subversive crime based on best practices within the kingdom. Research and exploration on the feasibility and willingness for BBOP in St. Martin started in March until March 2025 to June 2026. The ministry completed it with the assistance of interns from a university in the Netherlands. BBOP is just one part of a broader approach of combating subversive crime, which will be laid out in a plan of approach Bestuurlijke Aanpak Ondermijning. In 2027, a roadmap for the implementation of various means to combat subversive crime will be finalized.
3: Justice Minister Natalie Tackling. Minister of Public Health, Social Development and Labor Claret Connor has signed St. Martin's 2026 to 2031 Country Cooperation Strategy with the Pan American Health Organization PAHO and the World Health Organization WHO. The six-year framework will support St. Martin's national health priorities with a focus on people-centered health care, reducing non-communicable diseases and mental health conditions, and strengthening disease surveillance and control of communicable diseases. The strategy also addresses digital transformation, health equity, and emergency preparedness. Minister Connor says the agreement provides clear direction for strengthening health data systems and improving the use of data in public health decision-making. During the PAHO Directing Council, Connor also delivered a statement on behalf of the four countries of the Kingdom of the Netherlands, the Netherlands, Aruba, Curaçao, and St. Martin on antimicrobial resistance. The Kingdom called for a One Health approach, recognizing the links between human, animal, plant, and environmental health, while emphasizing prevention, responsible use of antimicrobials, equitable access, and innovation. Minister Connor stressed that regional cooperation is particularly important for the Caribbean islands, which face specific capacity and resource challenges. Discussions on the draft 2027 national budget for St. Martin continued this week in a central committee meeting of Parliament. The meeting, which opened on Monday, focused on the draft national ordinance establishing the country's budget for the 2027 fiscal year. During the opening session, Minister of Finance Marinka Gums presented an overview of the proposed budget, including the financial position of government-owned companies such as NVGEBE, Telem, Postal Services St. Martin, The Port Group, Winair, and PGIAE. Minister Gums identified GEBE as one of the government's key financial concerns. She explained that while the utility's liquidity and equity positions remain relatively stable, its profitability declined significantly in 2024. According to her, the decline was mainly linked to higher operational costs, including emergency repairs and the leasing of additional power generation capacity. Here is Minister Gumbs as she further addressed this and the financial performance and outlook of other government-owned companies during her presentation to Parliament.
5: Several of the government-owned entities' financial reporting has been delayed or remains incomplete, limiting the government's ability to assess their financial position and the potential risks they may pose to the national budget with complete certainty. Strengthening financial reporting and accountability within our government-owned companies therefore remains a priority. To support this objective, the government is actively working on finalizing the participation policy, which will provide a clearer framework for the oversight, governance, reporting obligations, and performance expectations of government-owned entities. Through improved governance, greater transparency, and more timely reporting, the government will be better positioned to identify risks at an early stage, support sustainable operations, and safeguard the interests of the people of St. Martin. Through you, Madam Chair, one of our key concerns at this time remains NVGEBE. We recently received NVGEBE's financial statements through 2024, while the 2025 financial statements have not yet been finalized. Based on the information available, both the company's liquidity and equity position appear stable. However, profitability declined significantly in 2024, primarily as a result of increased operational expenses related to emergency repairs and supplemental power generation leases. In addition, while the company's overall cash flow remains adequate, liquidity is coming under increasing pressure due to the growth in outstanding trade receivables. Telem continues to face financial challenges. The company expects to realize a modest profit of approximately $0.5 million in 2025, following losses of $7.6 million in 2024 and $38.4 million in 2023. Nevertheless, Telem continues to experience difficulties in meeting certain lender obligations and complying with the requirements of its restructuring programs. Postal Services St. Martin also continues to face financial challenges and remains largely dependent on additional government contributions while implementing measures aimed at improving its financial sustainability and long-term viability. Through you, Madam Chair, there are, however, also positive developments to report. Port St. Martin projects a profit of approximately $24 million for 2025 and continues to maintain a strong liquidity position, while a significant portion of those resources has been earmarked for future investments and expansion projects. The company's financial position remains solid. Given its strategic importance and investment plans, the government will continue to closely monitor developments at Port St. Martin. Winair is also reporting encouraging results with a draft profit of approximately $10 million for 2025 and a positive equity position that has been maintained since 2023, reflecting a continued strengthening of the company's financial position. Likewise, PJIAE has shown promising growth following the opening of its new terminal building, with first quarter revenues in 2026 increasing significantly compared to the previous period. Through you, Madam Chair, while some government-owned entities continue to face operational and financial challenges, others are demonstrating recovery, growth, and improved financial performance. This highlights the importance of continued oversight, sound governance, timely financial reporting, and strategic management to ensure that all government-owned entities contribute positively to the country's economic and financial stability.
3: Finance Minister Marinka Gumbs. The government of St. Martin has completed the production phase of its public records digitization project, with more than 315,000 archived public records successfully scanned. The initiative is part of the Digital Government Transformation Project, aimed at modernizing government services, improving access to information, and protecting important national records. Prime Minister Dr. Luc Messalina said the records preserve St. Martin's history and help residents establish their rights and access essential services. The digitization work was carried out by the Civil Registry Department and the Department of Records Management in partnership with the Digital Leadership Team and Novian Technologies. Government says converting paper records into secure digital files will reduce storage costs, free up office space, and strengthen access to information. The digitized records will now be integrated into the government's document management system. Officials also say the initiative will help protect records against hurricanes, flooding, and other disasters that could destroy physical documents. Training has also been provided to records management staff to ensure government can continue digitization activities beyond the current project. The Digital Government Transformation Project is funded through a $12 million U.S. grant from the St. Martin Trust Fund, financed by the Dutch government and managed by the World Bank. Questions are being raised over the process for adjusting electricity and water tariffs at GEBE, particularly now that the Bureau of Telecommunication and POS BTP serves as a statutory regulator. The issue centers on whether a tariff increase can be justified or implemented before BTP has received, reviewed, and independently validated the information being used to support the proposed adjustment. The Honorable Minister of TIAT is Grisha Halago-Martin. During an appearance on the radio program, The Breakfast Lounge, hosted by Lady Grace on Monday, September 28th, that issue was put to her.
6: So BTP, as you know, has been requested via ministerial decree from myself, Minister of TIAT, and Minister of Rami to go and assess how the tariff is set up in general and in some other things of GEBE. GEBE complied, and I think at the time I mentioned it was 400 and something pages, but we're up to 900 and something documents of information for BTP to now assess the makeup of the tariff. So we already had a meeting with BTP. I cannot divulge much most of the information. So we're kind of understanding now what's really going on and the nuance as to why these tariffs are so high. And now they're going to come with recommendations to my person who is over tariff to see how we can now make that tariff more efficient, make sure that it's covering their operational costs and make sure that it's the operational expenses are distributed within the tariff so that the people of St. Martin don't have to pay too much. So I'm waiting for the recommendations, and as soon as the recommendations are over, I will then give an update as to what the new makeup of the tariff for GEBE could potentially be.
7: Some people might say, well, that sounds like another promise.
6: That's going to happen within a couple months.
7: Really?
6: Within a couple months. But you need to give people time to assess, Grace. Mm-hmm. I mentioned this last time I was in here. I'm not going to go willy-nilly and just put a tariff out and not pay close attention to GB. So if GB go bankrupt, it's going to be on me. I have to make sure all their operational costs is there. We need to assess what is your operational cost. What are your expenses? Yes, GB right now don't have loans. They're going to have loans eventually because they're planning to purchase another Wadzilla thing. So you need to keep all of that in place before I could just put a new tariff out. I have to make sure it's beneficial for GB, but most importantly, beneficial for the people socially.
7: Is GB really listening to government?
6: It's not listening to government.
7: Or adhering to what government is requesting.
6: Well, it's government's right, and MP Artley said it correctly, to make sure that the rate it goes there. So they have to listen to us based on that. So, but they know for a fact that this minister won't do it blindly, making sure that everyone is benefiting once the new, provided the new, tariff comes out.
7: As a government-owned company, does government really have that control over GB?
6: Yes, they do.
7: Really?
6: We are the regulators.
7: You are the regulators. You saw them increase the fuel clause, that became a topic of discussion without government's knowledge.
6: Well, that's of the different government. Are you talking about my government?
7: I'm talking
6: right
7: about now recently when
6: Which
7: they
6: one?
7: Had increased a few months ago.
6: But that's new. Then and that is what now BTP is checking to see if they did it correctly. And then we found some infractions and we're going to be addressing it accordingly. I cannot divulge everything because also BTP signed an NDA with them. But allow us to go through the process. Yes.
3: TIAT Minister Grisha Halago-Martin. The KPSM Flex team conducted security and traffic controls across several areas of St. Martin from September 28th into the early morning of September 29th. During the operation, officers attempted to stop a dark-colored vehicle on ATH Illich Road, but the driver reportedly sped away toward Mount William Hill. Police briefly pursued the vehicle before losing sight of it. Controls were also carried out in Dutch Quarter, Colbay, Maho, Kupakoi, and other locations. In total, 24 vehicles were stopped and 34 people were searched. Police reported that no illegal weapons or controlled substances were found. KPSM is reminding motorists to follow lawful instructions from officers and says similar security and traffic controls will continue. You are listening to the local and national news. In more news, Aruba's opposition party, MEP, is demanding answers from Prime Minister Mike Ayman's government over reports that Aruba refused landing authorization for a private aircraft carrying Venezuelan opposition leader Maria Corina Machado from Panama on her planned journey back to Venezuela. The MEP parliamentary faction has submitted 17 questions asking the government to clarify whether a request to land in Aruba was received, who made the decision not to authorize the flight, and whether political or diplomatic considerations played a role. The questions follow recent reports that Machado sought to travel from Panama to Venezuela via Aruba and Curaçao, but that landing permission was not granted. In news coming from the other side of the Atlantic, the Dutch cabinet has dropped planned cuts to Social Security from next year's budget, but is considering other measures to close a 3 billion euro budget shortfall. The government says the decision is linked to upcoming talks with trade unions on reforming disability benefits. Savings from those reforms will still be required, or additional cuts could be proposed. As a fallback, the cabinet is considering reducing inflation adjustments for several ministries. Education, culture, and science could face cuts of up to 1.2 billion euros from 2031, while defense and justice would largely be protected. And finally, from France, President Emmanuel Macron is in Spain for the final day of his two-day state visit, the first by a French president to the country since 2009. Liza Kamenoff of France 24 has the details.
8: Emmanuel and Brigitte Macron received a grand welcome from Spain's royal couple. In ceremonial attire, they attended a gala dinner at the Royal Palace, a lavish two-day visit aimed at strengthening ties between the neighbors.
9: Spain and France together bear a significant responsibility and share a clear bond when we speak of Europe. To uphold human dignity and people's rights, to believe in innovation and carbon neutrality by the middle of the coming century.
8: At the banquet, the King of Spain praised Emmanuel Macron for his commitment to European construction and international law as his presidential term nears its end in 7 months. But he also struck a sharper tone, urging Europe to give more support to Spain following the arrival of tens of thousands of migrants in Ceuta 2 months ago.
10: We must also be more effective and show greater solidarity in protecting the Union's external border. The mass incursion of tens of thousands of people crossing a Spanish border, which is also a European border, is unacceptable.
8: On the second and final day of his visit, Emmanuel Macron is opening a Franco-Spanish economic forum with King Felipe VI and meeting with leftist Prime Minister Pedro Sanchez to strengthen trade relations. Although they came to power around the same time, the two leaders have never been seen as particularly close. Once economically ahead of Spain, France is now seeing Spain grow faster as the Spanish economy has outpaced its French neighbor in recent years. Madrid boasts an enviable economic growth rate of 2.6% compared to France's 0.8, alongside superior public finances with a 2025 deficit of just 2.4% of the GDP, half of France's 5.1%. But France remains the larger economy and has a higher GDP per capita. Unemployment is also significantly higher.
3: France 24's Liza Kamenoff. And with that, we conclude this edition of The Local Report. I am D'Angelo Duzon-Saint on The Voice of St. Martin.

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1: Hey, that's right, Grand Rising, everybody. It's a Thursday. We kick off the month of October 2026. Yeah, it's a new month, a new day. Let me turn off my alarm here. One sec. Okay. 7 o'clock here, Grand Rising once again. And thank you for waking up with me. Pardon me. Yours truly, Lady Grace. I'm here in the hot seat with you until 10 o'clock. As usual, we start off your morning with a look at what's making news from the Daily Paper, the Daily Herald. On the front page this morning, Irian calls for significant minimum wage increase. Tackling outlines 2027 priorities, staffing and prison reform plans. From the Ministry of Education, Culture, Youth and Sport, Gums, that's Minister Gums, MECYS faces funding gaps as student numbers fall. And from Oranjestad, MEP questions refusal to let Corina Machado land. Stories making the front page of the Daily Herald for this morning. We'll have the details of those and other stories for today. Also on the see here internationally, where Tennessee death row inmate Krista Pike survives 2 doses of execution drugs. That story also making trending on social media this morning and around the world. Before we get to those stories and more, let's take a check on the forecast for today, which is valid until tomorrow morning. That's Friday, October 2nd, 2026. Today will be okay, hold on a minute. Today will be hot and humid with isolated showers. Tonight through Friday morning, it will be warm with isolated showers. Forecast high for today is at 33 degrees Celsius. That's 91 degrees Fahrenheit. Our forecast low today is at 27 degrees Celsius, 81 degrees Fahrenheit. Surface winds today through Friday morning, east-southeasterly with a gentle to moderate breeze at 8 to 16 miles per hour. Synopsis, stable weather, hot and humid conditions will persist despite isolated showers. Want you to stay hydrated, keep cool, and to the shade whenever possible. Additionally, light to moderate winds will prevail with smooth to slight sea conditions also prevailing. Sea conditions, state of the sea and waves and swells is up to 2 feet. And the outlook through Saturday morning will be hot and humid with isolated showers. Sunset for today, Thursday, is at 6.01 p.m. Sun will rise tomorrow morning, Friday, at 6.03 a.m. Forecaster Craig at the Met Office provided us with that forecast for today and presented by yours truly, Lady Grace. It's 7.03 here on 102.7. Pleasant day to each and every one of you at home, in the traffic, wherever you are. Keep it locked right here for the news from the Daily Herald. Lead story this morning. Irian calls for significant minimum wage increase. Yeah, let's talk about that right after this.
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1: 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The lead story this morning, Member of Parliament Ardwell Irian called for a significant increase in St. Martin's minimum wage during Tuesday's budget debate, arguing that wages have not kept pace with the rising cost of living faced by households. Irian pointed to increasing fuel prices, high GEBE utility bills, food prices, and other everyday expenses as pressures that continue to reduce the purchasing power of working families. During the debate, he questioned what it would take for government to substantially increase the minimum wage and argued that the 2027 budget does not sufficiently address the financial pressures households are experiencing. According to Arian, annual adjustments to the minimum wage are no longer enough if the cost of basic necessities continues to rise faster than what many workers earn. Stating, and I quote here, people cannot continue to face higher electricity bills, higher fuel prices, and higher living expenses while their salaries remain virtually unchanged, end quote, Arian said. At some point, government has to pull the trigger on a meaningful increase in the minimum wage, end quote. Arian said a significant increase could also have a broader effect on the labor market by placing upward pressure on wages above, page 8, hold on there, thought I had it, okay, above the minimum level and encouraging employers to reassess what constitutes a reasonable salary in today's economy. However, he stressed that increasing wage cannot be approached in isolation. If government expects businesses to pay substantially better salaries, Arian said, government must also address the cost and difficulty of doing business in St. Martin. This includes reducing bureaucracy, speeding up permits and government approvals, improving the efficiency of public services, and examining taxes and other expenses that limit the ability of businesses, particularly smaller businesses, to absorb higher labor cost. Story continues on page 8. The Ministry of Education, Culture, Youth and Sport, MECYS, is facing continued funding pressures in public education as student numbers decline, while schools continue to require additional resources for materials, maintenance, transportation and student support. During Parliament's 2027 budget debate, Minister of Education, Culture, Youth and Sport, Melissa Gumbs, said the number of students in St. Martin decreased by 913 between December 2020 and December 2025. Funding for school boards is calculated using student numbers recorded in the December preceding the academic year, meaning declining enrollment generally results in lower structural funding. The ministry said the reduction in the overall subsidy budget primarily affects funding available for incidental subsidy requests, leaving limited or no financial flexibility to accommodate additional requests from funded school boards. Now, at the same time, the budget for projects and activities increased from 7.8 million Caribbean guilders to 11.8 million guilders. Of that external funding, 1.6 million through temporary work organization, that's Tijdelijke Werkorganisatie, TWO, is intended for activation of the Council of Education and Labor Market, the Raad Onderwijs en Arbeidsmarkt, or ROA, and strengthening secondary vocational education. Another 2.8 million Caribbean guilders is earmarked for priority reforms within MCYS, including evaluation and learning environments, review and amendment of the page 7, hold on there, of the foundation-based education FBE primary education curriculum, and evaluation of function books and compensation structures. The ministry is also planning to strengthen its ability to measure student performance. The increased allocation for the division of examinations is not directly tied to improvements in literacy, numeracy, attendance, or examination results, Gums explained, but is intended to strengthen and sustain assessment capacity and cover costs previously supported through World Bank NRPB funding. Story continues on page 7. Minister of Justice Natalie Tackling has outlined a series of priorities for 2027, including completing the Point Blanche prison redevelopment, addressing long-standing personnel placement issues, strengthening law enforcement, and modernizing immigration and customs systems. Responding to questions from members of parliament during the budget discussions, Tacklin said the 2027 justice budget does not differ significantly from the 2026 budget because the ministry had made deliberate choices within the largely unchanged framework. She identified four main policy priorities: strengthening the justice system, improving law enforcement and crime prevention, continuing prison reform and reducing reoffending, and modernizing border security, customs, and immigration. According to Tackling, the necessary funds have been allocated for these priorities through the 2027 budget and the multi-annual budget. She said the priorities are primarily financed from the ministry's own budget, with the implementation of ASY CUDA, the automated customs system, being partially financed through the temporary work organization TWO. More of that story continues on page 5. Now, in news coming from Oranjestad, opposition party Movimiento Electoral de Pueblo, MEP, is demanding answers from Prime Minister Mike Ayman of the AVP over reports that Aruba refused landing authorization for a private aircraft carrying Venezuelan opposition leader Maria Corina Machado from Panama on her planned journey back to Venezuela. MEP's parliamentary faction has submitted 17 questions asking government to clarify whether a request to land in Aruba was received, who made the decision not to authorize the flight, and whether political or diplomatic considerations played a role. This follows recent reports that Corina Machado sought to travel from Panama to Venezuela via Aruba or Curaçao, but that landing permission was not granted. MEP wants the Prime Minister to confirm or deny that Aruba received a request from Panama involving a private aircraft on which Corina Machado was expected to be a passenger. If such a request was received, the party wants to know when it arrived, which Aruban authority handled it, what type of aircraft and flight were involved, and how many passengers were expected to be on board. A central question is whether Aruba actually rejected the requested landing authorization. If it did, MEP is demanding disclosure of the precise legal or operational grounds for the refusal, including the legislation or policy used to justify the decision and the identity of the authority that made it. That story continues on page 9 of the Daily Herald. Continuing inside the paper this morning, Luciana Raspail appointed CCISM Executive Director after 15 years with institution. That's Luciana Raspail has been appointed Executive Director of the Chamber Consulaire Interprofessionnel de Samatin, CCISM, following a proposal by the President of the institution. The appointment carries particular significance as it comes in the very year that Raspail celebrates 15 years of service to the CCISM. Having joined the chamber in 2011, she has built her career entirely within the institution, progressing through a succession of roles and responsibilities: secretary, business support assistant, export support officer, head of business support, deputy director, and now executive director. His journey has given her an in-depth and comprehensive understanding of the CCISM, its missions, its businesses, and its stakeholders, from welcoming and assisting entrepreneurs to business formalities, international development, business support, project management, team leadership, and ultimately the strategic management of the institution. She has experienced the chamber from the ground up. Kiat Ministry issues final notice to outstanding bus taxi permit holders. The Ministry of Tourism, Economic Affairs, Transport and Telecommunication, TIAT, through the Inspectorate of Economic and Transport Affairs, IETA, has published a list of bus and taxi operators that completed the 2026 confirmation letter process. The publication identifies operators that have fulfilled the ministry's administrative requirements and whose records have been verified as part of an ongoing cleanup of the public transportation database. Now, the initiative aims to establish an accurate register of active public transportation operators, strengthening regulatory oversight, improve enforcement planning, and support evidence-based policy development. To date, approximately 130 passenger buses and 399 taxis have been verified and issued 2026 confirmation letters. $5.3 million earmarked for heritage and youth programs. WICSU PSU mourns Wayne Drummond's passing, reiterates call for investigation. That's the Windward Island Civil Servants Union Private Sector Union. WICSU-PSU extended its deepest condolences on the passing of its member, Wayne Drummond, following injuries sustained in a workplace incident on September 20. The union extended its heartfelt sympathy to his sisters, Marlene and Margaret, his seven children, his seven grandchildren, and his entire family, as well as to its members at MAHO, his colleagues, friends, and those affected by his passing. The union said its press release was issued with the knowledge and blessing of Drummond's family. Family thanked the public, his colleagues, friends, and everyone who reached out, prayed for Drummond, of offered words of comfort, or provided support during this difficult time. They are deeply grateful for the compassion shown to them. Tackling targets end of November to finish phase two of personnel placement process. On the long-running placement process for justice workers, Minister of Justice Natalie Tackling said during Tuesday's budget debate in Parliament that phase one is substantially completed while validation of these calculations for phase two is underway. The ministry is targeting November 30 for completion of the administrative component of phase two, including calculations and advice. The cost of the placement process is included in the 2027 budget, but Tackling stressed that the amount allocated represents the annual budget allocation rather than the full cost of the process. She said the complete multi-year implementation is estimated at 50 million Caribbean guilders to be funded through annual allocations of 5.08 million Caribbean guilders over 10 years. 17 minutes after the hour, and today, October 1st, is the start of Breast Cancer Awareness Month. Breast Cancer Awareness Campaign launches with Pink Faces Project 2.0. 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This year's campaign features the return of the Pink Faces Project, presented as Pink Faces Project 2.0, Real Faces, Real Stories, Real Hope. Five women: Zestia Shigemoto Duncan, Lorraine Allen, Yolanda Jackson Martina, Emelinda Lake, and Agnes Aventurine have volunteered to share their experiences with breast cancer, including diagnosis, treatment, recovery, and survivorship. CPS promotes healthy aging on International Day of Older Persons. That is today, October 1st. And Tourism Police will require 2-year completion of basic police training pilot program for now. Explosion at boatyard in Kolbe injures 2. Wow. Photo of the damaged boat after the explosion is on the front page. The story reads here: an explosion at a boatyard on Wellsburg Street in Kolbe injured 2 workers on Wednesday afternoon. Police dispatch received a report of the incident at approximately 4:20 p.m. on September 30. That's yesterday. A preliminary investigation indicated that work was being carried out on a boat near the fuel tank area when an explosion occurred. 2 workers sustained minor, non-life-threatening injuries and received medical treatment. Firefighters responded and contained the fire, preventing it from spreading to nearby boats and buildings. Circumstances surrounding the explosion remains under investigation. Got to do a serious check on a lot of these not companies, but where, you know, you see the man just lost his life due to an explosion at a resort, and now another explosion here at boatyard, where 2 people were also injured. So inspections to make sure, especially where using gas or anything for that matter, can be inspected on a regular basis to prevent any more of these explosions, or whatever it is you have to do to keep these these explosions or fires or however you want to call it, have them contained. And that is, I strongly believe that's in the responsibility of the owners of the business or the company. So yeah, this is a two in such a short period that you see that there were explosions here that could have taken cost the life again of two people who were injured yesterday. So yeah, time makes gas, and then I don't know. I just don't understand it. It's crazy. Anyhow, let me get back to the stories here because I all over the place this morning. 20 minutes after the hour. 10 for half, 20 minutes pas aishete. Connor marks key milestone at PAHO Directing Council. That's from Washington, D.C. Minister of Public Health, Social Development and Labor, VSA, Clara Connor, marked two milestones during the 63rd Directing Council of the Pan-American Health Organization, PAHO, signing St. Martin's 2026 to 2030.

dun, dun, dun, dun. At 10 a.m. That's this morning. Okay. We'll be watching. Emma Bridge starts new era in Willemstad. One of Curacao's most recognizable landmarks has entered a new phase following major modernization work on the Queen Emma Bridge, including a completely renewed electrical system and replacement of propulsion equipment that had been in service for nearly four decades. Minister of Traffic, Transport and Spatial Planning, VVRP, Charles Cooper, marked the milestone together with Marco Hoogendoorn of Holland Shipyards Group and representatives of the Curacao Ports Authority, CPA. The project included a complete renewal of the floating bridge's electrical system with approximately 4 kilometers of new cabling installed. The new electrical infrastructure supplies power to several essential systems, including the bridge's new propulsion system, security cameras, safety barriers, and lighting. Street lights on the bridge, navigation lights, and other lighting systems have also been upgraded with LED technology, improving efficiency while modernizing the historic structure. The good old lady boy. Whiteman, new Red Cross chief in Willemstad, Curacao. That's Ben Whiteman. Rodney Washington wins SHTA events calendar photo contest. Photographer Rodney Washington has won the St. Martin Hospitality and Trade Association's, that's SHTA 2027 events calendar photo contest, with his photograph of Emilio Wilson Park selected as the winning entry. Washington's photograph captures wooden gazebos surrounded by greenery and blooming flamboyant trees in Emilio Wilson Park, while the island's mountainous landscape visible in the background. The winning photograph will be featured in the 2027 SHTA events calendar. Washington will also receive a weekend stay at Seaview Beach Hotel on the Phillipsburg Boardwalk. Mara Bailey and Richard Santaga receive honorable mentions. Yeah. Nice shot. Should have been in color, though. Anyhow, that'll make a... will be in color on the calendar. CTB presents new teaching materials in Willemstad. Hazardous materials cause fire at landfill in Willemstad, Curacao. 721 Kids Foundation School celebrates first ever graduation. And Trans Anguilla Airways opens office in St. Kitts. Well, Director of Tourism Jamil Rochester has congratulated Trans Anguilla Airways TAA on its decision to establish a dedicated office and locally based team at Robert L. Bradshaw International Airport in St. Kitts. Describing the investment as a meaningful step toward stronger regional connectivity, the new office opened on Wednesday, September 30. That's yesterday, gives the Anguillan-owned TAA will enhance customer support and allow the airline to work closely with tourism, airport, and travel partners in St. Kitts. Way to go, Anguilla. KPSM Flex Team conducts security and traffic controls. Pilots studio hits first year mark in St. Martin. It's Pilates, actually. I said pilots, but it's Pilates. Okay, all right. And three traffic fines in Sabah. Stacia celebrates 5 years of Sport and Health Expo in Willemstad. Registration deadline for carnival elections. And also from Willemstad, less than 9% of key foods grown locally. In Anguilla, CTO marks World Tourism Day with focus on new technology. Wawu appeal case next week. The appeal in the criminal case against Irvin Nuto Wawu will continue next week with a pro forma hearing scheduled for Thursday, October 8th. The alleged leader of the No Limit Soldiers, NLS, is challenging the life sentence imposed on him in Curacao. Wawu was given life imprisonment after the court found that he had played a leading role in the NLS gang for years. Now, according to the judgment, Wawu directed activities within the organization, ordered contract killings on St. Martin, and was involved in organizing large-scale drug shipments. He was, however, acquitted of involvement in the notorious 2014 Hato Airport shooting. Continuing in news from the Dutch Kingdom.

fines for advertising slimming drugs triggered by competitor. Education cuts loom if talks with unions on welfare reforms fail. In Amsterdam, railway union demands action on violence against train staff. Violence against train staff in the Netherlands is getting out of control, railway union VVMC has said in a call to politicians. The union says conductors and other employees of National Rail Company, NS, are increasingly being assaulted, threatened, and spat on by passengers. What? In a letter reported by public broadcaster NOS, the union cites figures from Dutch state-owned railway company showing that reports of aggression and violence against staff more than doubled from 2,672 in 2023 to 6,442 in 2025. Now, according to those figures, there have been 5,088 reports so far this year, including 1,368 involving physical violence and 105 threats with a weapon. More news in Amsterdam. Man suspected of fatally shooting warden, new victim from prison. The man accused of fatally shooting a prison warden on a packed restaurant terrace in Amsterdam had spent time in a prison where the 61-year-old had worked. Prosecutors confirmed on Monday Marcel Blade died after being shot outside the Banderay restaurant on NDSM Quay on the north bank of the A on Saturday afternoon. Dozens of people, some of them children, witnessed the incident. The public prosecution service said the suspected gunman, Indeed, 37, appeared to have reacted to a comment Blade made referring to his detention in Zaanstad prison. Staff at the prison described Blade as a father figure to both staff and prisoners. D appeared in court on Monday before a magistrate who ordered him to be detained for another 14 days on suspicion of murder. The prosecution said in a statement that Blade had spoken to D on the terrace just before the shooting. Two more suspects arrested in Overasselt shooting inquiry. And from the region, viruses run rampant across Havana as water and power fails. Unions make a case for rebates on health insurance in Hamilton, Bermuda. In Georgetown, Guyana, weekly farmers markets to address food prices. And Jamaica welcomes renewal of Haiti gang suppression force mandate. More news from the islands and the region. Police communication not optional. I said noto. No, says Commissioner. That's in Bridgetown, Barbados. Antigua rejects open-ended U.S. deportee deal, adding set limits. From Georgetown, Guyana, the government of Antigua and Barbuda has rejected any open-ended arrangement for receiving third country nationals deported from the United States, proposing instead strict limits and safeguards, including a maximum of 7 people every 3 months. The Antigua and Barbuda government on Monday publicly released a proposal submitted by the United States on the possible transfer of third country nationals removed from the U.S. territory, along with its own counter proposal. The documents are also to be tabled in the House of Representatives by Attorney General and Minister of Legal Affairs, Sir Stedrow Benjamin. The government stressed that no agreement has been concluded, with the U.S. document remaining a proposal and Antigua and Barbuda's position a counter proposal as negotiations continue. And the Supreme Court sides with Tennessee to allow state's first execution of a woman in 200 years. Well, the Supreme Court ruled on Wednesday that Tennessee could proceed with its first execution of a woman in 200 years, clearing the way for Krista Pike to be put to death by lethal injection for murdering a schoolmate as an 18-year-old 3 decades ago. Well, the follow-up to that story actually is that... She's currently in the hospital. She survives the 2 doses of execution drugs. I'm happy to hear that. I mean, 30 years, some kind of pardon. Well, they've tried, I believe, 11 attempts for pardon, and that didn't happen. The governor eventually decided to put her to death, and then apparently after 2 doses of the execution drugs that failed, she's currently in the hospital recovering, and I guess eventually after those 2 failures, I think per the law, she will serve life
behind bars. Okay, so I believe there was a guy one time on death row as well a few months ago. I think it was this year, where apparently you cannot. I think by law you cannot try to murder. I say murder. Then you cannot try to execute a person twice, more than twice. If the first time it failed, you try again, and it didn't succeed. You cannot try a third time. So that, I believe that's by law. You can't do that. There was a guy who was on death row for God knows, I think 20, 30 years as well. And they tried to execute him twice. They couldn't find a vein. And he's serving life behind bars now too. You call that luck, right? Maybe yes and maybe not. But, in her case, in Pike's situation right now, as she's recovering in hospital, she will eventually have to serve, that's Krista Pike, will have to serve life behind bars for a crime she committed when she was 19 years old. Imagine that. A bit of patience. The editorial for today, what time is it? 7:33. Today is International Day of Older Persons. Collective Prevention Service, CPS, used the occasion to encourage recognition for the valuable contribution of seniors while promoting healthy aging, independence, dignity, and inclusion. This year's theme is the Age of Longevity, Rethinking Systems for Longer Lives, quote-unquote. It acknowledges the aging population around the world and requires communities to adapt. In fact, this process is creating considerable pressure on funds managed by social and health insurances, SDV. Apart from longevity, are the elderly treated well? It depends on who you talk to, but things certainly haven't become easier for many. The old age pension provision, AOV, is far below a livable wage, especially for those who didn't legally reside in St. Martin their entire adult life and get less than the full amount. What's more, consumer prices have been rising and it seems the applied indexation does not suffice. But there are also other issues to consider. Banks, for example, took away the old savings books as well as checks, while account statements no longer come in the mail and automated teller machines or ATMs don't provide them anymore either. Government and other businesses too are increasingly forcing people to go online. Of course, everyone should learn to do so, but it may take older folks a little longer and they could often use some help, show some understanding, and most importantly, a bit of patience, all right? Yeah.

Lotus Salon in Right Aino. And I had my coffee. Maybe I had a coffee too early. Anyhow, let's get to it, Grace. Recap the stories making news this morning. Irian calls for significant minimum wage increase. Minister of Education Gums, MECYS, faces funding gaps as student numbers fall.

0: Corina Machado Land. Maybe you should direct that question to the Netherlands as well. Probably they refuse to allow her to land in Aruba. I'm just saying. And an explosion also making the front page this morning, where there was an explosion at a boatyard on the Wellsburg Street in Cold Bay yesterday. I believe routine inspections would help not just at boatyards, but hotels as well in the boiler rooms. Routine inspections will prevent any further accidents from occurring. So yeah, 7:36, time check here. It's time for me to go to a break and some music. Keep it locked. I've got more great show for you as usual coming up. This is yours truly, Lady Grace. I'm here with you until 10 o'clock. I think I'll get another coffee to see if I can jumpstart my engine again.
1: I've come here to discuss something personal to me, my orange juice. 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
1: Nobody gets up in the morning with a plan to end up here behind the closed door. Yet it happens. 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JICN. Always sharp, always on the move.
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Or do you have a conflict at work and are you looking for advice or mediation? 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

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And the feeling is laid back. Palm trees grow and rents are low, but you know, I keep thinking about it.

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0: Uncle Davio on your radio. And with the listeners, a pleasant Thursday morning to each and every one of you tuned in to Sabre Radio 93.9. I am your host, Dave Levenstone, and I'm in here this morning for a very interesting session. My guest in the studios today is none other than a local. He is an oral historian, and that is Dimitri Whitfield. Welcome.
1: Thank you very much. Good morning, Sabre. Good morning, listeners around the world and around the Caribbean. Uncle Dave, thank you for having me on your show today.
0: Okay, this is the first time I think you are here
1: with me.
0: Let us know, who is Dimitri?
1: Well, Dimitri is, I am a historian by trade. I studied history and sociology at the University of the West Indies. I was born in Curaçao, but I raised on Sabre since I was 2 or 3 months old. So I lived here all my life, grew up here, went to school here. I went abroad, got my education, worked as a journalist in St. Martin for a few years, and now I'm back home and working in the field I love.
0: Okay, that is good too for those that is listening. For those of you following, you can also follow me on my Facebook page and be informed of what we are about to discuss here today. Okay, you studied history and whatever, and we are in the times of where there's much talk about history, slavery, and different things. Mm-hmm. Let us know what exactly you and the office that you work for is doing here on the island.
1: Yeah, right now I work for the Sabre Heritage Center. Our office is in the Windward side behind the post office. And right now we are doing a oral history project, which will collect the stories and record them of elders in the community above 65. And we are doing this to have a record of all of our elders and their lives, what was important to them, so we can have this information going on. Because, you know, if you don't record them, all this information will be lost.
0: It's a pity, you know, that something like this was not done a few years ago. Although I'm aware that some years ago they did have something that they began. But, you know, here the last 5 or 6 years, you can say a lot of our older heads has gone to the great beyond. So we have lost that info. And I used to always feel that it should not be only done in the written form. I always felt that, you know, it should be a video or something of those who have gone to the great beyond. We do still have quite a few on the island. It's over the 65. Mm. How easy is it to get them to share their knowledge in regards to how it used to be?
1: It really depends on the person, but, you know, it's like Sabre people, there's no shortage of stories that Sabre people have. Only sometimes when the microphone turns on, you know, some people get a bit shy. But that is also a case of the more you do it, the more you get comfortable with it. You know what I mean?
0: So you're satisfied with what you have been able to do and get up until now?
1: There is a level of satisfaction. I do love when I go into the interviews and hearing some of the elders speak and speak about things that happened before. And, you know, I've heard those stories before from my own elders, my own mother and grandmother, but to also hear it from different parts of the community is very nice. What we want to do, we want to get more stories out there. And we want to encourage the elders in the community listening here today, or people who have their own elders who wish that they can be recorded, to contact us, to contact me, to contact our director, Sharifa. My WhatsApp number is, it's a Samaritan number, so it's 721-580-6562. You can get me on WhatsApp. And also you can send me an email at research@sabark.org. Get in contact with me and we'll set up a date for an interview so we can get more elders on tape, on the record, for not only now, but generations to come. Because a part of this project is also creating a digital archive. I don't know if you know, Uncle Dave, but we're supposed to get a new building together with the archives and the library. And part of that is we want to have the infrastructure in which to hold these recordings and also get back some of our other oral history projects that happened in the 60s and the 80s and get all those stories together in one place so people of Sabre can come to the archives and the Sabre Heritage Center to listen to their great-grandparents, to listen to their grandparents, and understand how life was like in Sabre back then.
0: I think that's a very good idea behind all of this because, you know, we cannot lose everything. You know, the history of this island is great and, you know, should be something that could be preserved for the future and the generations that will come behind of us. Mm-hmm. Now, for those that you have been interviewing thus far, which areas have they gone into mostly? Because, you know, we hear a lot of the folks will be speaking about how they used to farm, how they used to fish, and, you know, even with the lace work and all of that. Which are the strongest areas that folks is prepared to talk about?
1: I think that really depends on the person, but like the former interview we're doing is life history interviews. And what that means is that we're covering the entire life, everything from birth until now. So we start from childhood and work our way up. And in some parts, some areas of life people are more strongly connected to. Like for childhood, some people might speak about the games they used to play, for example, or like doing picnics at Easter, for example. Other people will talk about school and school days and what happened there. Some people will talk about their parents. Some people would focus more on one parent than the other. You know, it's when it comes to memories, memory is, I wouldn't say selective, but there are some stories that you like to tell more than others. And that's human, and that's part of being and being human, and we celebrate all of it. So they are going into these interviews sometimes. I don't know where it'll take us. And I think the person, the elder who's sitting across from me doesn't know where it'll take them either. And I think that's the beauty of it.
0: Yeah, because I do think that we still have quite a few who would be able to give their story on how it used to be from childhood until today's date, and how, you know, the island has evolved over the years.
1: Yeah.
0: Because, you know, just this past, I think it was last evening or the night before, we were talking about, you know, how to go from here to any of the other islands, how hard it used to be. You know, you had to go on these boats that took you sometime a whole day, took you 2 days, 3 days. So, you know, we have a great history behind of us on how it used to be. You know, and we were also discussing, I was at a bar yesterday and they were discussing issues about the Ladder Bay. You know, how hard it is to go down and to come back up. Well, to go down is easier than to come up, you know. I know that there have been folks who would go down and then they will have a boat to meet them down below in order to avoid having to walk back up. Because that is not easy, you know. And depending also on the age, because not everybody would be able to come up as fast as they went down. Sometimes you go and when you're coming up, you have to stop at least after every 15 steps. Because of, you know, your legs and your body, and especially nowadays when it's so hot, you know.
1: Imagine trying to come up the ladder with cargo on your head.
0: Yes, that too. Well, at my age, I have never had to go through that. Thank God. You know, but I, you know, I've read and I've seen the photos of those older folks who came up with the barrels and the boxes on their head. And it is my view, my opinion, that some of those that did that, we need to at least, you know, we need to recognize them one way or the other, maybe with, to name a street or something after them. Because what they have done for us all was not an easy undertaking, and it's we should, you know, recognize the work that they have done over the years. In regards to, you know, the interviewing and whatnot of the older 65 pluses, I'm sure that there are quite a few of us who was in that age range that would be able to give a story on what we went through, you know, because we were talking about school days even, self. We can recall the nuns, that we went to school under the nuns, and then in between you had one or two local teachers, and how it used to be, you know, you had to drink the milk, you had to eat the bread, and whatnot, and also, you know, when you were going to school here, I can recall in our days, every day you'll get a red tablet that you had to take. Sorry. Mm-hmm. And those things have changed over the years. And, you know, but it's a history that all of us can give, you know, ourselves to, you know, even with church. You know, we were bound to go to church every Sunday, and then in the afternoon you were bound to go to the Sunday school and what have you. And the Sunday school was not only sitting in the church. We went from house to house of the older heads and sang along and prayed with them and all of that. So those are things I think that should be documented. And I'm, you know, I hope that all of us in the 65 plus would be able to share our stories in regards to how we grew up and what we did over the years.
1: I mean, definitely. And I think this is also the nice part of doing oral history. It's a way of documenting the past that you can't get through other means. And what I mean by that is, like you said about the nuns, for example, right? We can have documents that shows when the nuns were here, where they were employed, where they lived. But that doesn't give you a story of, you know, I went to school today and Sister Waltruda gave me a sweetie because I behaved good in class today. It can't tell you, these documents can't tell you how people felt. They can't tell you who people were, their characteristics. And like these kind of things make history alive, you know. It makes history, instead of somebody appearing on paper, you see them as a human being, just like me and you. And that's why I am really excited to do this project, because it is a way also for us as Sable people to feel this history and to live our history.
0: Yeah, you know, going to school in those days were very, you know, I would say, you felt the need to go to school.
1: Mm-hmm.
0: I cannot recall myself not feeling that I needed to attend school or didn't want to show up, because it was fun, you know, for those who had, you know, like Sister Cadia, Sister Waltruda, Sister Benedicta, Sister Agatha, then you had Meneer Frank, and you had Meneer Freddy and Floyd and them, and each of them had something. You know, I can recall with Sister Acadia, she used to have a whip. So when you didn't behave, you would get some licks with a Tarman whip. And Sister Benedicta was more the nice one. We didn't have much of issues with her. And then you went over to Meneer Freddy. It was that if you got a 10, but he will have a little can with sweeties. So if you get a 10, you'll get a stamp and a sweet. You know, I was able, and I was fortunate to have him in the third grade and also the fourth grade. And I must say, we enjoyed him. That, you know, he was one that paid a lot of attention to us as students. And all of us, we did respect him, because he was not only a teacher, he was also a scout leader, you know. So I did not attend the scouts, neither in the bottom, neither in Windward Side. But, you know, they instilled something in us as youth. And many of us grew with that also. following the guidance and the rules of the teachers that we had in our days. Like in the fifth grade, it was that for us, my age group and those that were me in the class, many of them are still around. We went through about three or four school changes because we had the first teacher was from Suriname, and then we had a Dutchman, and then ended, I think, with someone from was from Suriname again. So we had three different ways of how we had to be brought up in the schools and also to learn. And those days, you know, homework was a lot of things you needed to do, you know. And the way how we lived also was very particular, because school would finish around 1 o'clock, and for those that was school here in the bottom, it was that we would hang out in front of the church on the wall until the kids from who came down from Windward Side and exchange talks with them. Sorry. And you know, so it was fun in those days. And you go home, you eat,

0: share their stories with you, and that it could be documented for the generation that come after us. And I would say to each and everyone, don't wait or postpone or something, because we are in times that we don't know how long we will have here left on earth. Because over the past years, you know, we see a lot of folks who have not been able to make the 65 years has gone to the great beyond. So if you have a story, I'm sure Dimitri would be more than happy to accept you to come in and give your comments on how it used to be.
1: And you know what I think is important to do this work now? Also, besides what you say, the elders who are now in their 70s and 80s and even 90s, they lived through a time when Sabah tremendously changed. They were born in a Sabah that didn't have electricity, that didn't have an airport, that didn't have a harbor, and they saw how Sabah developed from then until now. And that is something that people of my generation can't really understand. We don't know what it's like not to have electricity. I mean, now and then, when SEC now, but GB then, when current gone, yeah, we knew that. But what it's like to wake up without electricity, without a refrigerator, how it was to cook outside, to go to the bathroom outside, you know, that life we don't know. And the people now, the elders in our community who are in their 70s to their 90s and beyond, they understand that life because they lived through it. And it's important now to get those on record so that children, grandchildren, great-grandchildren, great-great-grandchildren, those who are not born yet could understand how Sabah was then.
0: Yeah, it was, you know, from what I can recall, it was not easy. You know, we had the kerosene freezer and fridge and all of that. And, you know, how you had to wash your clothes and all of that. Recall that for the white clothes, you would put them in a pan and they put them on rocks and stuff to boil. And so it has not been easy. And I think it's something that the younger generation should be made aware of. All in all, all in all, I think that the work that you are doing is something that we all should be happy of. Because a few of us would want to know one day, we may not be around, but our grand and great grands would be able to read, you know, what we passed through, you know, as we lived on this island. I have to excuse the voice. The voice is going a little bit.
1: Sounds like you're a little sick today.
0: It sounds so. I guess it's the heat and all of that. But you know, all in all, I think that the project that you're carrying, how long do you have scheduled for this project?
1: Right now we have funding until the end of the year, but we have applied to the Mondrian funds for an extension of the project. So,
0: okay, so folks, you hear that it's not something that will end and then you cannot record whatever you would like to share. So let us hope that those that is listening and those that is following would do their utmost best to get in contact with Dimitri in order to have their voices and whatnot recorded.
1: Yeah. And for those who are interested or who have an elder who they think should be recorded, my telephone number, once again, you can get me on WhatsApp on this. You can also call me direct. It's 721-580-6562. And you can also reach me by email at research@sabarc, so sabarc.org.
0: Okay. So those of you listening, you have heard from Mr. Dimitri Whitfield. He's an oral historian. And he is writing the history from all of those beyond the 65 years and over. You have his contact now, so make sure contact him. The office is in Windward Side. You can also pass there, I assume, and relay your information.
1: Yeah, office hours are Monday to

0: Friday, 9 to 5, and we are in the Windward Side above the post office.
1: Okay, Mr. Whitfield, we want to thank you for taking the time to be here and to explain to the people of Sabre what you are busy with.
0: And thank you for having me.
1: My apologies for the voice today, radio listeners. I think I spoke a lot yesterday during the tribute for Sparrow, so the voice is a little shaky today. But nevertheless, join me on Saturday from 10 o'clock until 1 o'clock. I'll be back in here doing a second edition of the tribute to the mighty Sparrow. Do have a pleasant Thursday and leading up to the weekend.

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0: 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When you are finished recording, you may hang up or press pound for more options.
1: Hey babe, I just want to say I'll be home soon. Not sure when though, but it's going to be soon, right? Long overdue, I guess. Anyway, love you. Bye-bye.

What stays out of the picture happens here every day. YEICN, always sharp, always on the move.

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0: fantasy is what you get. Hi, what's up? 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Beep. I'm just kidding.
1: Yo, Britt, you're a nerd. You really need to change that message. Look, I was thinking about that movie we saw the other night. You know how she had all that fame and all that money. She still wasn't happy. Wouldn't that make a cool song?

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Your kind of radio. Right here, my one and only station.

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1: What stays out of the picture happens here every day. YECN, always sharp, always on the move.

0: 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And do you need a return visa? 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Do you hold a nationality that does not require a visa? Then you do not need to apply for a return visa. You can travel with your residence annotation or sticker. 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

Do you want to travel while your residence application is still being processed? 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The IND offers tips for a smart preparation. 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You can travel with your residence annotation or sticker. 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

baby, you are so sexy. A maniac, yeah, brainiac shit. Maybe you should come test me. Ballin' big, yeah, ballin' big shit. I should win that SB. Jay-Z, thanks for that.

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0: 2027 priorities and how many of those positions are funded in this budget. The ministry's 2027 priorities remain focused on 1. Strengthening government capacity, particularly within PNO, JZNW, ICT and facility services. 2. National development and strategic partnership. 3. Disaster management and crisis response, including the strengthening of the fire department. Maintaining these priorities from 2026 reflects the ministry's view that institutional strengthening requires sustained effort over multiple years. Nearly all departments within the ministry continue to face staffing constraints. However, priority is being given to vacancies that directly support these strategic objectives, particularly within PNO, JZNW, ICT, Facility Affairs, and the Fire Department. These departments have also been identified as carrying the most significant operational risk resulting from under capacity. The 2027 budget provides funding for 59 vacant positions, increasing from 236 filled positions to 295 funded positions. These positions are concentrated primarily within the departments that support the ministry's 3 strategic priorities. Despite this increase, the ministry's total approved formation remains 439 positions, which means that a significant structural capacity gap continues to exist and will require a multi-year approach to address. Question number 2 from MP Lewis. What is the quarterly recruitment plan for the fire department, ICT, legal affairs, and PNO? What services are currently delayed because of these shortages? The ministry does not work with a fixed quarterly recruitment plan. Recruitment takes place continuously throughout the year based on operational needs, budget availability, vacancy priorities, and the availability of qualified candidates. In 2027, priority is being given to critical vacancies within the fire department, ICT, JZNW, PNO, and facility affairs. The staffing shortages within these departments continue to affect the ministry's ability to fully execute both its responsibilities and its support function for the wider government. Within PNO, recruitment, personnel administration, and workforce planning are affected. Within JZNW, legislative drafting, legal reviewing, and policy support experience delays. Within ICT, shortages constrain digital transformation initiatives and the implementation of a e-government project. Within facility affairs, shortages affect procurement, contract management, buildings management, security, and financial administration. Within the fire department, staffing shortages place pressure on operational readiness, training, preparedness, and long-term organizational development. More broadly, virtually all non-emergency services provided by these departments are negatively affected by the existing capacity shortages. This is precisely why the 2027 budget prioritizes strengthening PNO, JZNW, ICT, Facility Affairs, and the Fire Department as part of the ministry's broader effort to improve government capacity and execution.
1: Prime Minister Afni Martin, Dr. Luke Messalina. Prevention will be a key component of the police strategy in the fight against crime, with greater investment in technology and artificial intelligence also expected to play an important role. Minister of Justice Natalie Tackling made the disclosure on Wednesday during the continuation of the Central Committee meeting on the draft national ordinance establishing the country's 2027 budget. Responding to questions from members of parliament, the Justice Minister provided insight into the government's approach to evaluating police effectiveness, emergency response performance, crime reduction, and public safety for 2027. Minister Tackling said investments made in the police intelligence unit over the past year are expected to support a more proactive approach to crime prevention. According to her, these investments should improve the ability of law enforcement to prevent criminal activity and to identify and apprehend suspects during or after the commission of an offense. The minister emphasized the continued use of technology and AI combined with intelligence-driven policing will form an important part of the government's strategy to strengthen public safety and combat crime.
2: We'll have to be smarter using AI and use newly available police technology to our advantage, as increasing police capacity will keep being a big challenge in the coming years. So more technology in lieu of the difficulty in filling physical capacity. Can the minister provide an update on police modernization initiatives, including body cameras, breathalyzers, and speed enforcement technology, and indicate what milestones remain? Modernization initiatives include the usage of body cams, taser guns, drones, AI cameras, and AI policing initiatives. A pilot program will start for body cams and taser guns in the beginning of 2027. The first AI cameras are being tested as we speak. KPSM already uses drones within their operations, but an initiative is being finalized whereby an AI drone would be able to patrol an area without a drone operator operating it full-time. Modernization of detective operations include enhanced education, the use of new investigative techniques, and intelligence-led investigations using AI applications. Predictive profiling, crime analysis, open source intelligence, the use of data warehouses to search confiscated phones, financial crime scripting, and geographic profiling will strengthen our abilities in investigations and will lead to more arrests. All these initiatives are being implemented or in the last stages of research on how to effectively use them. Next to that, initiatives are being implemented to help officers be more productive while being on the road, like using wireless printers and laptops to work remotely on the scene of a crime. Modernization of ICT equipment, hardware, and software will strengthen the operation as a whole. The usage of apps to structure operations management, such as maintenance of the fleet of police vehicles and other material, HR and finance overviews, and facility management. A tender process will be finalized for a new operational uniform for our police officers. This will require an amendment of the law on uniforms and equipment. Road safety initiatives depend on the amendment of the road traffic ordinance, and the road signages need to be updated to be able to maintain traffic order.
1: Justice Minister Natalie Tackling. 315,000 guilders has been allocated in the 2027 budget for the maintenance of St. Martin's 7 public schools. Minister of Education, Culture, Youth and Sport, ECYS, Melissa Gumbs, provided the information during the continuation of the Central Committee meeting on the draft national ordinance establishing the 2027 budget. Minister Gumbs was responding to questions from members of parliament concerning the education sector and other matters under her portfolio. Here is Minister Gumbs as she addressed the issue along with other questions raised by lawmakers during the meeting.
3: What is the 2027 plan for school building maintenance, security and cleaning, and which schools have the most urgent outstanding needs? For 2027, the proposed maintenance allocation for the 7 public schools is 315,000 guilders. This allocation supports maintenance interventions but remains insufficient to address the full backlog of repairs. The public tender for structural assessments is in progress and closes on October 30, 2026. The first iteration of the tender yielded no bids, so the timeline to submit was extended. These assessments will establish the condition of the school buildings, identify and prioritize required works, and provide cost estimates to guide a structured, preventive, and corrective maintenance program. The schools with the most urgent outstanding needs are Marie Genevieve de Weaver School, Ruby La Vega Primary School, and Dr. Martin Luther King Jr. School. Previously identified needs include air conditioning and electrical supply requirements at Marie Genevieve de Weaver, roof repairs and upgrading at Ruby La Vega, and waterproofing and drainage works at the Dr. Martin Luther King Jr. School. The Ruby La Vega roof repairs and upgrades are expected to be publicly tendered before the end of 2026. Detailed implementation schedules will depend on procurement, available funding, and the scope of the required works. The public tenders for school security and cleaning services covering 2026 to 2031 have closed and are currently under evaluation. The new contracts are expected to commence on November 1st, 2026, subject to completion of the evaluation and award process. Question 5, how many vacancies in public education and the inspectorate are funded, and how will inspections and school support continue where positions remain unfilled? The Division of Public Education has 43 budgeted vacancies for 2027, comprising 23 positions for the Educational Care Center, 5 educational assistants, 4 Dutch teachers, 2 for Lynn O'Connor School, 1 for Prince William Alexander School, and 1 for Marie Genevieve the Weaver, 2 physical education instructors, 1 for Prince William Alexander and 1 for Marie Genevieve the Weaver, 2 student care coordinators, 1 for St. Martin Vocational Training School and 1 for Marie Genevieve the Weaver, 1 teacher for introduction to electrical installation at St. Martin Vocational Training School, 1 creative arts teacher at St. Martin Vocational Training School, 3 substitute teachers and 3 head office positions, an ICT coordinator, a senior administrator, and an administrative assistant. Where teaching positions remain unfilled or teachers are absent, DPE currently relies on school management or other staff members to provide coverage. DPE is working to reintroduce its substitute teacher program with 3 positions budgeted for 2027 to reduce lost instructional time due to teacher absences. Question 6, what programs and funding are specifically directed to students who need additional learning, behavioral, or mental health support? Public schools provide remedial instruction, support through student care coordinators, and counseling for students who require additional assistance. Cases requiring support beyond the school's capacity are referred to the Student Support Services Division. DPE is seeking to increase the number of educational assistants to strengthen student support, although expansion is constrained by the available budget. 5 educational assistant vacancies are budgeted for 2027. The Educational Care Center program is being established to provide holistic support for students whose behavioral challenges require additional intervention. Its purpose is to address those challenges and support students' reintegration into mainstream education. The 2027 budget provides for 22 positions for the Educational Care Center program, together with a dedicated allocation to cover its operational costs.
1: Education, Culture, Youth and Sport Minister, Melissa Gumbs. In observance of Breast Cancer Awareness Month, the Positive Foundation, in collaboration with the Electrolytes Foundation, has officially launched its calendar of activities for October. The month-long initiative will focus on raising awareness about breast cancer, promoting education and early detection, while highlighting survivorship and providing support to individuals and families affected by the disease. Speaking to our news department, Positive Foundation President Shelly Alfonso outlined this year's activities and explained what residents can expect throughout the month.
4: 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While the campaign features wellness activities, educational initiatives, fundraisers, and community events, the focus remains early detection. Beginning September 30th and continuing throughout October, women have access to free clinical breast examinations at participating medical clinics and general practitioners' offices across St. Martin. These examinations provide women with an opportunity to discuss breast health concerns with healthcare professionals and receive referrals for further testing when necessary.
1: Positive Foundation President Shelly Alfonso. We will have more in a follow-up newscast. Meanwhile, Breast Cancer Awareness Month was highlighted during the notification segment of the Parliament of St. Martin on Thursday morning. Members of Parliament used the occasion to raise awareness about breast cancer and the importance of early detection. We will first hear from MP Lyndon Lewis, followed by the Chairlady of the House of Assembly, Sarah Westcott-Williams.
5: Madam Chair, today is the 1st of October, a month that is very, very passionate and dear to me as we bring the awareness of breast cancer. Why is it very dear to me, Madam Chair? I'm a person that came from a very big family, and I have had about 17 aunts. And only one of my aunts, Madam Chair, passed away due to breast cancer when she was diagnosed in 2015, October. It was already at its late stage, and she passed away 2 months later in December of 2015. My aunt, Veronica Lewis, will always be one of my dearest aunts to my heart, and the awareness is simply to just get yourself checked. No matter how old you are, even if it's an 18-year-old young lady, it is important to do an overall check, especially when it comes to breast cancer.
1: Member of Parliament of the Now Party, Lyndon Lewis. Meanwhile, in addressing the issue of breast cancer, MP Westcott-Williams sees that moment to also recognize the Day of the Elderly, October 1st.
2: It is also the Day of the Elderly, the 1st of October, 2026. And the international community on this Day of the Elderly is considering the fact that throughout the world, the elderly populations are growing, and the challenge as issued by the United Nations is one of governments now being required to deal with this longevity of persons in their community. I see an opportunity as the government, our government, reflects on this theme of the Day of the Elderly. And I look at it in the context of the limited capacity that the government constantly faces. And so I think today and going forward, we should ask ourselves the question how we can make use of the growing elderly or senior population to assist in filling the vacancies that exist. I think of nurses, I think of teachers, I think of civil servants who might be able to give an extra year or two as the government then continues to recruit and fill the vacancies. I see, I repeat again, an opportunity. And I look forward to hearing government's views on that. As mentioned, today is also the start of breast cancer awareness. So as we sort of slide out of the prostate cancer awareness, mind you, I said slide out of, not forgetting about it, as we will continue to encourage our men to get checked. However, it is a fact that breast cancer in the Caribbean is the leading cause of death amongst women. So today, as we start the observance of Breast Cancer Awareness Month, I want to give a big shout out to the persons and organizations on St. Martin that throughout the years have been driving home the message to our women, young, old, and in between, that breast cancer and death by breast cancer is preventable. However, the chances increase as early detection increases. So again, like I did on previous occasions, I want to encourage our women to get tested. We don't have to lose this amount of sisters, mothers, aunts, cousins, friends to breast cancer. And if you have been screened, encourage others to do the same, starting in your own circle, and let your voices be heard. To those fighting breast cancer today, I say keep up the fight. And to those we have lost, to the families of those persons, spread the word that breast cancer
6: can be cured if detected early. If not, it is not a death sentence.
1: Chair Lady of Parliament, Sarah Westcott-Williams. The local and national news will continue in a moment. Continuing in this newscast. The police force of St. Martin KPSM is investigating an armed robbery at a restaurant on Front Street in Phillipsburg. Police say the incident occurred Wednesday night, September 30th at approximately 9:10 p.m. According to preliminary information, a male suspect entered the establishment armed with a handgun and demanded money. The cashier was forced under the threat of the firearm to hand over an undisclosed amount of cash from the register. The suspect then fled the scene on foot in the direction of the boardwalk. KPSM is appealing to anyone who witnessed the robbery or noticed any suspicious activity in the area around the time of the incident to come forward. Information can be provided to police headquarters at 542-2222 or anonymously through the police hotline at 9300. The investigation is being conducted by the detective department and remains ongoing. In news coming from the other side of the Atlantic, more than 600 people, most of them students, have been detained and dozens of police officers injured amid increasingly violent school protests in France. The protests began last week when secondary school students started mobilizing against a shortage of teachers, overcrowded classrooms, and what they argue were unreasonable timetables. Rachel Griffiths of France 24 has more.
7: Tensions have flared as strikes enter their third day. Protesters set bins and electric bikes ablaze on Wednesday, with students demanding more resources and funding for schools.
8: There's no heating. In winter it's cold, in summer it's too hot. There are 30 of us, it's too crowded. And there are too few teachers. There are holes with leaks and there are lots of things wrong with the school.
7: The school protest coincided with a nationwide public sector strike against the government's proposed budget, which includes 54 billion euros of funding cuts and savings. The president of the high school students' union said classes are overcrowded, with as many as 32 to 30. There is a shortage of teachers and staff.
8: I think Thursday strikes will see a larger turnout than Tuesday's because we still had no response. The

0: nationwide on Thursday, the day the government is set to unveil its latest budget, expected to involve spending cuts as the country's debt reaches a record high and continues to climb.
1: France 24's Rachel Griffiths. From the Netherlands, the Public Prosecution Service in the Netherlands has recommended a 250 euro fine for former Groningen mayor Koen Schuiling, who is appealing his conviction for indecent exposure. Schuiling, 67, was convicted last year after a truck driver reported seeing him with his genitals exposed while driving on the A7 between Hoogezand and Groningen in March 2024. Schuiling strongly denies the allegation. He told the appeal court in Zwolle that he was experiencing severe lower abdominal pain and had loosened his belt and zipper to rub the area but did not expose himself. The prosecution relied heavily on the truck driver's testimony, who told the court he clearly saw Schuiling holding his genitals. Schuiling says he wants his good name restored and maintains that he did not commit the offense. And finally, from the EU bloc, NATO Secretary General Mark Rutte is calling on Russia to end its nuclear threats as tensions continue over Moscow's warnings about the possible use of its nuclear arsenal. Speaking at the Euronews Defense Summit, Mark Rutte said there is currently no imminent threat to NATO territory.
2: There is no imminent threat to NATO territory. If there is a build-up, we will see it and we will deal with it. If anything happens otherwise, we will also deal with it, because we have prepared and trained for this. And we have to be clear-eyed. Russia is not doing well in Ukraine. And this is all about that. And every minute we spend on this is exactly what Putin loves us to do, being rattled and talking about, oh, what's happening here, what's happening there. Calm. We are stronger. Carry on. Keep on investing.
1: Secretary General of NATO, Mark Rutte. And that is how we conclude this edition of The Local Report. I am D'Angelo Duzansant on The Voice of St. Martin.
3: Hello, this is Mike Ferrier from the Napa Auto Truck and Marine Parts.